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This is WBOR Brunswick. I'm Maggie De La Peza. I normally host Big Old Plastic Belt Buckle, but tonight I'm taking this slot. Typically, it's somewhat related, so tune in next week at 9 p.m. if you want to hear them. But I thought I'd start us off with some Lost Weekend Phoebe Bridgers, considering that I think a number of us were just at her Boston stop on the Lost Weekend tour, which was a very out-of-body, beautiful experience. So this was the first song that she plays, I think, on every show in the tour, and maybe my favorite on the album. This is The Outside.

0: So that was two songs off of Lost Weekend. The second one being I Can't Wait, which was also, I never appreciated that song, I guess, until I saw it live. And I think, seeing stuff live animates everything, sort of, so that makes sense. But something else that I've been listening to a lot has been Junior Mesa. I feel like it's really growing quickly. Their one song, The Cops Are Coming, which I'll play for you, has kind of gained a rapid type of popularity. But I've picked through the rest of their discography, and honestly, it's all pretty solid. And I think it's a type of sound that's characterizing a lot of music that's coming out right now that's like kind of inventive and like pop-esque, but in a way that doesn't feel tired or irritating. So yeah, I think it's some young guy. Feels really LA to me, but I could be wrong. I don't really know where he's from. So this is The Cops Are Coming, Junior Mesa.
1: ¿Qué hijo de puta gonorrea es esta, Junior? Es mi mamada.

So that second one was I'm Not Your Man, also by Junior Mesa. Yeah, I just really appreciate their sound. And it makes me, I think sometimes as a listener, you know, we like kind of, you either, there are times where you sort of box yourself in terms of your, the content you consume musically. And there are times where you like fancy yourself this inter-genre, like diplomat, you know, who loves everything or like spans all types of music and you're like privy to it all. And those are usually, I think those two things are true at different times for like most people who listen to music. And I've been noticing recently that I've been kind of like treading in the same waters of more like folk type of stuff. And so this was a good reminder, you know, of the other side of the spectrum, because it's good stuff. But on a similar note, like a similar genre note, I was thinking the other day about Owl City. Like, it came up somehow, like, whoa, that's so quintessential, like, our upbringing, sort of. And I feel like you only ever think of Fireflies, but the rest of that album is pretty solid too, and I've never really gone through it all, so I did the other day. And so we're gonna play Vanilla Twilight off of that Owl City album.

0: Yeah, that was Owl City with Vanilla Twilight. I think we're going to pivot a little bit now and do a Neil Young recording of Helpless, which this is the version, this is the best version in my opinion. I prefer it much, I much prefer it to the studio recording from like Neil Young's actual album that he released Helpless on. But it's the last waltz, you know, and like all of those major like 70s folk figures came together and played a show. And I can't remember really the context around it, if there was a reason they were playing this show. But like there's, yeah, a recording of that show. And Neil Young came on like with the band, like capital T, capital B, the band, for like one or maybe a couple songs, and Helpless is one of them, which is obviously his song, but it's just, ooh, it's perfect. It's perfect. So yeah, this is Helpless. Enjoy.
1: Everybody knows him. You know this guy, I think.

0: 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Remember, please be careful, it's the least that you can do.
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4: So hearing Helpless reminded me of, I was listening to that song like every day, all day during part of the summer when I was driving around a very like characteristically suburban kind of like nothing. I mean, I feel bad saying that, but it's kind of how I felt about it. Part of Southern California, which is like adjacent to where I live. And it's funny because at the time I was kind of like, the suburban milieu, like to that extent, to that degree, that where I was, like to the extent that, what am I trying to say? To that extent, which was like where I was a really, just like in the sense it was really suburban. Sorry, that was crazy. It really like had a density and a punch to like the kind of nothingness or soul draining quality that sometimes we associate with suburbia. There, I was kind of like unhappy with that quality, right? But whenever I'm away from home, I kind of want that California suburban quality. That's just like, there's a lot of space, you know? There's a lot of space and it's like hot and the heat kind of like melds into the landscape and it's hard to describe, but I just like have a weird affection for it, especially when I'm away from it. And especially at this time of year in Maine when things are kind of starting to gray over and about to retreat into, that like darker kind of coldness. So I don't know, this week it's just like the suburbs have been on my mind in a weird way, and being able to drive in the suburbs, which obviously that's kind of a loaded thing because the fact that they're not very friendly, built in a way that is friendly to walking places or walking through the city is an issue structurally, of course. Than that it is built for cars, and it's really hard to live in these like California suburban communities or like, you know, semi-suburban if you don't have a car or access to a car or a license. Like, that's obviously not a good thing on a macro level, but it's how I have like lived my life forever, being able to drive around and having to drive around like in that context. So yeah, it's at the same time naturally a nostalgia bearer. So I figured we could play some music about suburbia because it's been coming up recently. This is All Time Quarterback, a classic. This is Dinner at 8 in the Suburbs.

That was Benjamin Gibbard of Death Cab for Cutie, which it's very obvious. Like, his voice is super distinctive. So I don't know how you guys feel about Spotify DJ. Sorry, this is a bit of a aside, but I found him because I was using Spotify DJ and it it presented his solo work to me. And I assumed that it was Death Cab for Cutie, but it's not. He has a solo body of work. Like, this is from his EP, Home, maybe? I don't know. It's from one of his EPs, Benjamin Gibbard. It's called You Remind Me of Home. On that, keeping with theme, I think about, like, placemaking and sense of place and the concept of home and like, attachment and, like, the primacy effect when it comes to home a lot. And the idea, I was talking about to my roommate about this other day, or we were talking about it, about kind of wondering whether the primacy effect, which is something in psychology, I think I'm using the right term, where the first is kind of the, like, most dominant or eminent in your mind. So, like, the first meaning, like, your home is typically the first kind of, like, place you are attached to, right? And the first environment that takes on that weight of being, like, your place. And so I feel like I wonder sometimes if, like, your whole life things are just secondary to that, and can anything ever take, like, the home position, capital H kind of home position, if it's not the first to do so, you know? So yeah, I think they will always have, like, such a dominant place in your mind, and that attachment is very powerful. So we're gonna play a song that reminds me very quintessentially of, like, Southern California, and sonically it has, like, a southern, very Southern California sound. It, like, really carries the essence in a potent way. Sublime is from Long Beach and you can hear it. So this is, like, one of their quintessential tracks, I would say. Jailhouse.

So that was the Ladybug Transistor with their song Massachusetts, which is, I played because as I was thinking about hometowns and the primacy effect, which is, I looked it up, it's in reference to like memory specifically in psychology, where it's like you remember the first thing on a list the best, which is still, so it's still used correctly, I guess, in this context. But anyway, and I was thinking about like how sometimes I, being in New England now for college, I'm like, I wonder whether I will ever really know any place like besides my home. Like, will I ever really know New England, if that makes sense? Because sometimes I walk around here and I'm like, not to make it this seem more exaggerated than it is, but something like, I don't know what it's like to be from here. Like, all I have is sort of caricatures of the place, or, and if it's not a caricature of the place, it's just like very limited exposure, especially being in a college environment where it's like, it's not like I'm really like in Maine, you know, I'm like I'm on campus 90% of the time. So you still go out and you experience things and you like leave campus when you can and whatever, and travel for different reasons. But like, it's still limited. It's not the same as living here as a resident, which is a major shame, I think, and something you should sort of try to rectify in whatever means you like means you can. But I don't know, I've just had that question before and it made me think like I should be asking, I don't know, maybe want to ask some of my friends like how do they experience their place, and like all the like my New Englander friends, like how do you experience this place having been so like actually acquainted with it, you know, like someone who it knows and you know it. So this for some reason is another song that feels really New England to me, and I'm not like, I don't really know why, but this is a Neutral Milk Hotel song. Neutral Milk Hotel in general feels really New England to me, and that's, again, I don't know why, but this is Engine.

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2: So, yeah, that last song was Neutral Milk Hotel Engine. 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On their, like, record label. 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Thank you for listening, and... yeah, hope you enjoyed the very miscellaneous, kind of unclear conglomerate of different songs.

yeah. 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My G's never die. Yeah.

0: As an educator, Mr. Nelson's teachings are still being quoted in schools.
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0: Mr. Nelson taught hope.
1: Everyone can rise above their circumstances if they are dedicated and passionate.
0: And giving our best efforts.
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0: Mr. Nelson Mandela's teachings not only united a nation, they inspire us today. Inspiration. 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

Some people would call him a loser. He ran for state office. He was beaten. He started a business. He failed. He ran for Congress. He lost. He was nominated for vice president. He lost again. But he knew only those who never tried are the real losers. And Abraham Lincoln was no loser. Persistence. Pass it on. 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

0: She didn't just visit the sick and poor. She moved in with them. It wasn't convenient, and it wasn't pretty, but they needed help. 12 more then joined this saint of the gutters. They were soon followed by over 4,000 other nuns who gave healing care in orphanages, AIDS hospices, and charity centers. Mother Teresa couldn't do it all, but she gave her all.
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Let's make the environment part of the debate.

0: 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I'm Rosemary.
1: And I'm COG, and tonight this is Art Gallery, and we're going to be walking you through our favorite gallery hits. Think of these as the music pieces we would hang in our gallery. Our first piece for tonight is Dear Prudence by Susie and the Banshees. Enjoy!

That was Dear Prudence by Susie and the Banshees. Next up is Bled White by Elliot Smith and Daughter, and then Daughter by Pearl Jam. This is WBR Brunswick.

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Next up. Next up is Apple Suckling Tree by Bob Dylan.

That was Apple Suckling Tree by Bob Dylan. Next up, we have Love Will Tear Us Apart by Joy Division, and then Jesus Wants Me for a Sunbeam by The Vaseline's.

You just heard Beginning to See the Light by my favorite band of all time, the Velvet Underground. Next up is Love My Way by the Psychedelic Furs, and then Don't Worry, Baby by Big Star.

0: Some people would call him a loser. He ran for state office. He was beaten. He started a business. He failed. He ran for Congress. He lost. He was nominated for vice president. He lost again. But he knew only those who never tried are the real losers. And Abraham Lincoln was no loser. Persistence. Pass it on. 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

Our next song has a really fun memory tied to it for me. Growing up, I had a really bad iPod that only had 3 songs downloaded on it, and Secret Garden by Bruce Springsteen was one of them. Needless to say, I played it into the ground, but we're going to play it one more time just to be safe. Enjoy.

0: 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We threw it together a bit last minute.
1: But despite that, we hope you enjoyed a walk through our very assorted gallery. For our last song of the night, we're going to be going with a classic, Lost in the Supermarket by The Clash. We hope you enjoyed the last hour you spent with us and that you really enjoy this last song, a personal favorite of mine.
0: This is WUR Brunswick.

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When the weight of things are turned.

0: out of it.
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You can never be clean enough. 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You can never be free enough around here. You can never be free from that invisible army of microbiotic flesh-eating bacteria. 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No matter how clean you get, you'll never be clean enough. You'll never be clean enough even after you've already fled. You want to flee? You've already been infected. You're already a carrier full of disease shrapnel. You sick to death? Are you sick to death yet? Are you sick of death yet? Are you sick to death of what passes for life? You call this life? You call this life? You call it life? I call it the stench of the living dead. I call it the stench of the fucking dying on their feet. I call it witness. Dumb you witness to your own annihilation. Are you too caught up? Are you caught up? You caught up in the rush? You caught up in the moment? You can't recognize? You can't recognize yourself anymore? What is it? Endless habits? Patterns? Is it the rituals? Do you just use them as a ruse to forever distract from the fact that the borough you love most is killing you slowly? Did you ever think about that? How more and more each day you're just getting eaten away at. Your life force is just being sucked in order to regurgitate the bile like a magic elixir, like a drug. Yeah, you like drugs? Always looking for something new, a new sensation. Yeah, 5 million people and growing. Human roach theory. Consume enough contaminants and you'll be immune, yeah. You'll be immune to the rapid fire barrage, to the stench of urine and yeast and rotting corpses, both living and dead, which is soapy old factories. You know those small pools of viscous liquid tinged with toxic sludge and gasoline? You know the way your bathtubs and sinks and showers are rusted with the poison effort of a conduit not suitable for transporting such noxious effluvium? Hey, it's not been clean enough. It's okay.

0: Jaylen Clay. Wait, the play is still alive. They're saying he let go of the ball before he crossed the goal line. And Oregon runs it back for a touchdown.
1: For Kalen Clay, it was a humbling moment, but he didn't let stopping short of the goal line stop him short of his life's goals. Kalen became an All-American and played 4 years in the NFL. Overcoming. 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

If you see something or sense something is wrong, say something. 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Research shows that typically there are pre-incident indicators or warning signs that an act of violence is about to happen. If you see concerning behavior, threats, aggression, or anything suspicious, please report it. 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

You can never be clean enough. You can never be clean enough around here. You can never be free enough around here. You can never be free from that invisible army of microbiotic flesh-eating bacteria. You can never be free from the botulism or staphylococcus or the airborne viruses or the tuberculosis. You can never be free around here from the cure warfare which raged against your every breathing moment. No matter how clean you get, you'll never be clean enough. You'll never be clean enough even after you've already fled. You want to flee? You've already been infected. You're already a carrier full of disease shrapnel. You sick to death? Are you sick to death yet? Are you sick of death yet? Are you sick to death in what passes for life? You call this life? You call this life? You call it life? I call it the stench of the living dead. I call it the stench of the fucking dying on their feet. I call it witness. Damn you, witness to your own annihilation. Are you too caught up? Are you caught up? You caught up in the rush? You caught up in the moment? You can't recognize? You can't recognize yourself anymore? What is it? Endless habits? Patterns? Is it the rituals? Do you just use them as a ruse to forever distract from the fact that the burrow you love most is killing you slowly? Did you ever think about that? How more and more each day you're just getting eaten away at. Your life force is just being sucked in order to regurgitate the bile like a magic elixir, like a drug. Yeah, you like drugs? Always looking for something new, a new sensation. Yeah, 5 million people and growing. Human roach theory. Consume enough contaminants and you'll be immune, yeah. You'll be immune to the rapid fire barrage, to the stench of urine and yeast and rotting corpses, both living and dead, which assault the olfactories. You know those small pools of viscous liquid tinged with toxic sludge and gasoline? You know the way your bathtubs and sinks and showers are rusted with the poison effort of a conduit not suitable for transporting such noxious effluvium? Hey, it's not been clean enough. It's not been clean enough.

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1: I'm gonna leave you cause it's hard time. Somebody else is beating my time. But you never hear me cry. Cause as long as you live, you dead if you die. You had your fun and now you rush off. You giving me an all rush off. Now you'll be sorry by and by. Cause as long as you live, you dead if you die. Oh yes, oh yes. Take good advice I give. Oh yes, oh yes. As long as you live, you dead or die. Die, you dead as long as you live. So here's the final word of warning. You're gonna wake up dead some morning. You'll cry about that guy. I don't believe you were telling a lie. So take it from me as hard as you try. As long as you

Oh yes, as long as you live, you be dead if you die. You die, you be dead as long as you live. So here's the final word of warning. You're gonna wake up dead some morning, then you'll cry, how about that guy? I don't believe he was telling a lie. 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
1: Riding a bike is a fun and efficient way to get around town and campus, but the risk of a car-bike collision increases at dusk. Keep in mind lights and reflectors help prevent crashes, a helmet can save you from serious head injury, and the rules of the road apply to drivers and bicyclists alike. That means always yielding before entering a roadway, obeying traffic control devices, and watching out for vehicles, pedestrians, and yes, squirrels. So, in a nutshell, be courteous and be safe, Bears.

Good morning. You're listening to WBOR Brunswick. My name is Tony DeMarco, the Big Ragu, and this is the Big Ragu Radio Hour. Starting with a little pre-gaming here before we start the show at 9 a.m. I couldn't wait to get started. I've been gone for a couple weeks, and I really missed being in the studio and playing music. A few weeks ago, I was in Utah visiting some of the amazing national parks in that part of the country. And during the trip, we visited Monument Valley, and we had this Navajo guide named John. He took us for a ride around the park in his beat-up truck. He was a great storyteller, and at one point, you know, he stopped at one of the monuments, and he started to play his native flute. It's another one. I just couldn't wait to share that music, that flute music with you. And so this being Indigenous Peoples Day, it seemed like really a perfect opportunity to celebrate the music of our native people in this country. So I'm going to kick off this pregame with a couple of songs here. First, we're going to hear the Navajo Hoop Dance song performed by the American Indian Ensemble. So I want you to pay attention to the vocals. They have kind of a shamanic feel. They're haunting and mesmerizing. And then we'll follow that up with Eagles Dance, which is performed by David Night Eagle and company. And it's a song that just highlights the native flute and drum. And it's a simple song. The flute songs are just so simple and beautiful. And you can just hear them all day long. So, but we're going to play these two, and then we'll get started with the Big Ragu Radio Hour right after that. Enjoy.

Good morning. Welcome back to the Big Ragu Radio Hour on WBOR Brunswick. If you're just joining, we started with a little pre-gaming to celebrate Indigenous Peoples Day. And you can find those tunes on the archive for the show on WBOR.org. So what are we doing today? One of the things that I wanted to do with this show, this newly named Big Ragu Radio Hour show, is to highlight albums. You know, back in the day, we listened to AM radio for talk shows and pop music, singles, but we listened to FM radio to hear album music. Of course, that's all changed today, but back in the day, and it wasn't unusual to hear entire albums played start to finish, you know, with a short break in the middle to flip the vinyl. Albums are created kind of to tell a story, right? I mean, artists craft their albums, the order of the songs, to really just sort of be cohesive and tell a story. And we lose some of that meaning of the album when we pick out a song and play it as a single. And of course, artists pick out singles to sort of highlight the album itself. But today on the show and in subsequent shows, you know, I just want to play and highlight albums. And so I deliberated a long time on which album to play, because this is the first one, and there are so many great albums. You know, what do I start with? Dark Side of the Moon, Revolver. I mean, they're just like, where do you even begin? And so this is going to seem like an odd choice to some, but I really wanted to highlight an artist who has really been on the rock and roll scene forever, and I mean forever, like almost from the very beginning. And that's Paul McCartney, and he's still around. So which album do I play? You know, like a Beatles album, a Wings album, and there are really so many good options. So I decided to go with an album that I think is the most underrated album, both for its creativity, its production complexity, which, by the way, isn't really obvious at all when you hear the album. So the album is Ram, and it's by Paul and Linda McCartney. It was written, recorded, produced, and released by the two of them, just the two of them, while they're living in a really small stone farmhouse in northern Scotland, raising children and sheep and just kind of living in this very rustic environment. When it came out, it was completely panned by the critics, and you know, I mean, they were just brutal when you read some of the reviews. Brutal. But today, you know, it's recognized as a terrific album. And I don't think it gets enough credit. I just watched Man on the Runs, a movie, biopic about Paul McCartney, and really got to appreciate sort of the background of the music and the

0: Okay, forest animals, kids are coming to the forest, and it's up to us to make their visit a good one. Sparrow, have you practiced the most popular bird songs for the year?
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0: Catchy. I like it. 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
0: I love it. 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
2: He's not here yet, man.
0: He's late every morning. Okay. Squirrel.
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5: Welcome back to Dead Air on WBOR Brunswick. You just heard a public service announcement about vaccinations and the flu, and I got my flu vaccine. I hope you guys all get yours as well. There's going to be another flu season coming up. All right, before that, you heard Side 1 of Ram by Paul and Linda McCartney. I should mention that Linda sings and plays the keys on that album, but she's got no formal musical training prior to this album, just a whole bunch of encouragement and support from Paul. It's pretty remarkable, really. And I know, you know, her singing has been panned by critics, but I actually think there's an element, sort of that rustic element, playful a piece of that album that's really important. Of course, she went on to play and sing with the Wings as well. So she made a huge contribution to Paul's musical repertoire. Now, if you tuned in to hear some Grateful Dead, I'll just let you know that we're going to continue the show at 10 with the after party and feature some Grateful Dead, lots of Grateful Dead. So if you have some songs you want to hear, send me a text. Dashboard is down again, so send it to my cell phone. I will get to them. I am going to play an album. Actually, no, I'm going to play a show. I'll let you know what show that is at 10 o'clock, but it's a good one. But we still have some more Paul McCartney. So let's hear Side 2 of Ram by Paul and Linda McCartney. Here's, we're going to kick this off with Heart of the Country.
6: I look high.

And there you have it. That was side two of Ram by Paul McCartney and Linda McCartney. Really a remarkable album. I just love the changes mid-song, the tempo changes. There's several songs on the album that do this. And you also hear it with the Beatles. And of course, it's a common theme approach in some of the Grateful Dead songs. So anyway, that was Ram. Side two. Before that, you heard side one. And so let's keep things going with Paul McCartney until the end of the hour, and then we'll transition to some Grateful Dead with the after party. Let's go to, how much time do we have? Yeah, let's go to Maybe I'm Amazed, and then we're gonna wrap things up with the masterpiece, Band on the Run. Enjoy.

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Right now, you're listening to The After Party, so let's get into some Grateful Dead. This is, here's a show that the Dead played on September 27th, 1972, at the Stanley Theater in Jersey City, New Jersey. They open the show with Morning Dew, and then they pick up the tempo a bit with Beat It On Down the Line, and then they just go from there. So I think you're going to enjoy this show. This is off Dick's Picks, Volume 11. Here we go.

Well, that was quite a start to that show. Opening with Morning Dew, kind of an unusual opening, and then following that with Beat It On Down the Line. Morning Dew, actually, the Dead opened with that song about 20 times, but mostly in that early period between 67 and 73. The show, of course, from 1972. And then they just picked up the tempo from there with Beat It On Down the Line. I'm going to continue now with this show. The next song they played was Friend of the Devil, so we're going to pick it up right there.

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4: Welcome back to WBOR Brunswick and me, the Big Ragu, on this after party of the Big Ragu Radio Hour, listening to the Grateful Dead's performance at the Stanley Theater in Jersey City, September 27th, 1972. They opened with Morning Dew, then followed it with Beat It On Down the Line, led into Friend of the Devil, and then Black Throated Wind is what we just heard. This next song on the set is goes out to some friends I made when I was in Scotland 2 weeks ago for a yoga retreat. Yeah, that's right. And this is a group of fellow yogis who are from Nashville. Here's Tennessee Jed.

Welcome back. Thanks for listening. This is such a great show. It's about 3 hours, so when you get a chance, put it on. Play it for yourself. It's Dick's Picks, Volume 11. It's The Grateful Dead, September 27th, 1972. And, we just heard Birdsong. Now, we could pop around a little bit, but I actually have to go. I have to wrap this up. So I just want to thank you all for listening to the Big Ragu Radio Hour. A little bit of Dead Air, a little bit of the album Ram. We played the whole Ram album at 9, and a little bit more Paul McCartney before that. So I hope you enjoyed our show today. This is the after party. And this is the Big Ragu reminding you to stay kind, stay grateful, and never let the music stop. I'll be back next Monday morning with more music. Just stay tuned for Gyrations on Four Planes with our very own station manager, Eleanor Adams. What are we going to go out with? Well, let's see. There's a 30-minute Dark Star. I don't think we have time for that. But we do have time for a nice extended version of Uncle John's Band. Have a great week, everybody.

It's the Battle of Britain. British planes are stalling. 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History altered. 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

for Richmond, Aaron. This next song is a nice slow blues for all you slow blues fans. It's a song called...

With recent reports showing that the world is not on track to meet climate targets, it's time to take action on climate change. The IPCC and over 3,600 economists call for a carbon fee and dividend legislation. A national carbon fee and dividend would put the U.S. on track to reaching net zero carbon emissions by 2050, while financially benefiting low-income and marginalized communities. Bowdoin students are taking part in a national movement calling on Congress to enact this policy and invite you to ask your representatives to support a carbon fee and dividend. This announcement is a public service of WBOR 91.1 FM.

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0: They were best friends. 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

What is this posture I have to stare at? That's what he said when I was sitting up straight. Changed the name of the game because he lost it. He knew he was wrong, but he knew it too late. But I'm not being fair, because I chose to listen to that filthy mouth. But I'd like to choose right.

This is WBOR Brunswick. I'm Luke. You're listening to Tower Protocol this afternoon. Just going to be me this afternoon. Hayden's down in Virginia. So if you're listening for Hayden, I'm sorry to hear that because you're stuck with me today. But I got my dad in the studio with me checking things out. So he might have some recommendations. So if there's anything you don't like, I'm going to blame it on him. Today, we're starting off with Circles by Adam F.

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I'll show you the secrets, the sky and the birds. Actions speak louder than words. Stand by me, my apprentice.

laptop and I get my boys mashed up. You're listening to the streets. You'll bear witness to some amazing feats. 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Cause Tony's got a new motor.

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Smile. Think about one thing you have experienced today that made your day a little better. 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Go and do it. From your friends at WBOR, we hope you have a wonderful day.

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If you see something or sense something is wrong, say something. 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Research shows that typically there are pre-incident indicators or warning signs that an act of violence is about to happen. 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

0: 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We're Maggie and Lucia, and this is Runs and Reviews.
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1: We are now going to introduce our towns a little bit, because in this podcast, we're going to be also comparing our hometowns to Brunswick. I'm Maggie, and I'm from a small town just outside of London, to the south, called Sevenoaks. About the same population as Brunswick. It has kind of a similar vibe. We have, instead of Main Street, we have our High Street, with lots of shops and cafes on it. A little different to Brunswick in that most of them are not independent, which is something that I really enjoy about Brunswick.
0: I'm Lucia. I'm from Northern California, just south of San Francisco. And I live in a town that's a little bit bigger than Brunswick, but similar to Brunswick. We have a lot of locally owned shops and a few that are not locally owned, but it's been really nice being here in Brunswick because there's a lot of locally owned coffee shops and consignment stores and things like that.
1: Yeah. And today we are going to be telling you a little bit about where we went this week and what we are going to be reviewing. So we'll give you a little teaser of what it's like. It is a food and drink place.
0: Coffee
1: particularly. Not somewhere where you'd probably have a big meal.
0: Yeah. They don't actually have that much food at all.
1: No, they don't.
0: I noticed that.
1: Yeah. But they're very big on coffee. Obviously an independent cafe in Brunswick. And we're going to be telling you a little bit more about what we thought about it.
0: So feel free to text in if you're interested in making a guess. It's a really cute place, and directly on the main strip in downtown Brunswick.
1: Yeah.

0: That was Firework by Katy Perry.
1: So for our place this week, we went to Reverie Coffee in downtown Brunswick. And similar to last week, we can kind of lay it out with a vibe of the location and then how the, well, I guess in this case scenario, we didn't really have much food to review, but we did have coffee to review. Mm-hmm. Do you want to start, Maggie?
0: Yeah. So I have been there 3 times, actually. I'm now a regular, some might say. But the first time I went there, I'm big into iced coffee. Iced coffee is not my thing. I got an iced maple latte, which I really enjoyed. And they had a good selection of different kinds of milk, which is

0: sweet coffee kind of people. Yeah. And most of the times I've gone there, it's been a little too sweet for me. But then today I experimented with just getting an iced vanilla latte. So I think when you get the specialty lattes, it tends to be kind of sugar overload.
1: Yeah.
0: But yeah.
1: Yeah. And the one that we both had the mm-hmm. other day when we both went there, it was called Evil Dead. it was one of their Halloween specials. Yeah. And it was a smoked sea salt.
0: Yeah.
1: Toffee. And I want to say
0: maple.
1: Yeah. Maple iced latte. And it was really good. Lucia asked for half sweetness and it was still very sweet.
0: It was almost sweeter than Maggie's who didn't ask.
1: I forgot to ask. But I forgot to ask and Lucia's was just as sweet. But it was still good. But we just like it a little more subtle.
0: Yeah.
1: I've never had sea salt in iced coffee before.
0: Yeah.
1: But I really liked it. Yeah. I was kind of weirded out at the beginning, but then I really got into it. I really liked it.
0: And if you tuned in last week, we reviewed Dog Bar Gym. And I think in comparison to Dog Bar Gym, I think they each have their pros and cons. I think Reverie really is conducive to studying, I would say. Really good to study. But it's also sometimes nice to have a place where you can get food. And the lack mm-hmm. of food at Reverie is sometimes a little difficult. Because they had like 3 pastries in the pastry case.
1: Yeah.
0: And that was it. But they do sell other things. I will say they sell earrings and stickers and mm-hmm. postcards and art and stuff like that.
1: Yeah.
0: So it's kind of cool. I feel like a lot of places in downtown Brunswick kind of sell a variety of things.
1: Yeah, because Dog Bar Gym did that as well.
0: Yeah.
1: And we both bought a sticker from Reverie and we put it on our computer. Yeah. And I actually went again today to Reverie mm-hmm. and the drink that I got, it was called Cabin Something. It was another one of their Halloween specials and it was a pumpkin spiced smoked hickory and smoked hickory syrup thing and then also smoked sea salt. It was good. I think I preferred the one that we had. I preferred the Evil Dead, but I thought I would try the variety of Halloween specials that they had.
0: Yeah, they have a lot of different specials. So if you're interested in lattes like that, and they do, if you're a Bowdoin student, they have a punch card. So after 10 coffees, you can get a singular free coffee. So steal.
1: Yeah.
0: But yeah, I think the atmosphere is really nice. They mm-hmm. have a lot of painting. Even the bathroom is like very painted nicely. And it's great because it's not too far. Like Dog Bar Gym, well, actually, it's probably equidistant. But there's some cafes that are a little farther away from campus. But Reverie is pretty close by.
1: And today I actually biked to Reverie.
0: Yeah.
1: Using one of the Bowdoin HL Library bikes.
0: Yeah.
1: Which is really fun, actually.
0: Yeah.
1: It was really fun. There's a little bike stand right outside Reverie. So I just put my bike there, locked it up, and then went in. Yeah. And I really enjoyed the atmosphere in there. It's great for studying.
0: Yeah.
1: There's not that many seats. There's like a bar thing by the window that you can sit at and you can look outside the window.
0: That's the best place to study.
1: Because I don't want to take up like a 4-person table if it's just me. So I like to go there and I can see what's going on outside and it's pretty nice.
0: Yeah, and the sunshine comes in and mm-hmm. it's a nice place to sit.
1: Yeah. And we also noticed they had this wall of mugs that you can pick out a mug and then you can ask them to put your whatever coffee or tea in it.
0: Yeah. But unfortunately, since we're iced coffee drinkers, that's not as ideal, but I'm sure we'll try it out at some point. And then I also will note, I think the hospitality and like customer service is a little bit warmer at Dog Bar Gym.
1: Mm-hmm. I would agree. I think Dog Bar Gym draws more of a regular crowd.
0: Yeah, for sure.
1: Whereas I think Reverie is more of people that maybe want to just grab a coffee and go or want to sit down and do some work by themselves.
0: Yeah.
1: So it's a little more disconnected, I would say, at Reverie.
0: Yeah.
1: But still, really great coffee and would definitely recommend.
0: For sure.
1: Yeah.
0: Stay tuned for some more reviews.

0: That was Kiss It Better by Rihanna.
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0: That was Hotel Room Service by Pitbull.
1: So because it is fall break currently, Maggie and I had some extra time. And so Maggie went and ran. She finally found the Commons. So she's going to talk a little bit about the Commons. If you tuned in last week, we were struggling a bit to find it, but we found it. And then I went and reviewed an extra place.
0: Yeah. So yesterday and today, I went for a run through the Commons. And I got this idea just because I wanted to find it, because we were having a lot of trouble finding it, and I wanted to finally find it. So I used AllTrails, which showed me where it was, and I'm glad I did, because there were so many little paths, and I definitely would have gotten lost. But so I went, I started in Bowdoin area and then went further out, and it was beautiful. It was through like the woods on these trails. It was super, super lots of tree roots at the very beginning, and it was kind of on like a slope because we were right next, I was right next to this little pond, which, so it was kind of hard to run on that, but it was really fun to do it, and it was the most gorgeous view. I took some pictures, and you could see the fall foliage, the red leaves over the pond, and it was so beautiful, and it was really just great to be able to be somewhere that was a little more secluded. Yesterday, I saw lots of dog walkers and other pedestrians on the path, and they were all very nice, all said hello, and it was just a really nice place. It was pretty flat, I would say, which personally is a good thing for me. And today I did the same. I did a little bit of a shorter route today, but still I ran past the pond, which was beautiful, and I really enjoyed it, and I'm really glad that we got to find it. I think the issue was that when we went the other day, when we went to the Commons, it was, we tried a different route, but still there was this really tiny path that the only reason I found it is because I had like a map to show me where to go, which was really good. But yeah, I would definitely recommend. It was a great place. It was beautiful at this time of year especially, and I like going on little trails and kind of exploring new places. And yeah, it was a really great experience, and I'm very excited to go again.
1: Yeah, I feel like running has been a good avenue to explore different places as for people that are not from here.
0: Yeah.
1: I went and tried this morning. I went to a bagel place called Need a Nosh because I was very curious to try it, as a lot of, it's actually run by a Bowdoin alum, so a lot of people had talked about it. It had been written up in the Bowdoin Orient, and so I was curious to try it. And so I went this morning. It's in, I'm not quite sure if it's in Brunswick or in Topsom, but it's right around the border of those towns. Yeah. I think it's still in Brunswick. And I went and got a bagel. I unfortunately went about an hour and a half before closing, and so they only had fresh jalapeno bagels left, but she said that the ones that were baked yesterday are still definitely good. So I got a rosemary rosemary salt bagel, I want to say. And then I had this bagel sandwich they had on the menu, and I asked them to add chili cream cheese because I was quite curious, and I had heard a lot about the different cream cheeses being kind of their niche, because if anyone has ever been to Dutchman's, they have some niche flavors, but definitely some more unique ones, I would say, at Need a Nosh. But unfortunately, I didn't get to try it because they didn't put it in my bagel. So that was a little bit frustrating. But the lady at the cash register was very nice and very welcoming. They also don't have a indoor sitting area, which I thought was interesting. There's only tables outside. But with the fall foliage and there's a body of water nearby, it was a very beautiful place to just do some reading. But I would say that the fact that I didn't get the cream cheese, to try the cream cheese, and also the bagel is very petite. It's more so a snack size rather than a lunch size, I would say.
0: Yeah.
1: But definitely good to try it and cross it off the list. But I don't know. I don't know if I'd return, but I might give it another shot to see and try their cream cheese next time.
0: Maybe at a different time of day?
1: Yeah. Maybe earlier in the morning they would have more bagels.
0: Yeah.
1: But.
0: And did they have coffee there?
1: They did have coffee, but only cold brew, which gives another point to Dutchman's because they have lattes and more unique things there. And it's also just a really cute atmosphere at Dutchman's. Maybe we'll review it later, but
0: later on.
1: But yeah.
0: And you biked there, right?
1: I did bike there. Mm-hmm. Again, with HL Library bikes. We're featured on Bowdoin Sustainability.
0: We are.
1: Because we went on a bike ride after these adventures this morning, which we'll talk a little bit about later.
0: Yeah.

0: That was Hezrul Roll by Yaya Yaz.
1: Need advice, words of positivity, or motivation? 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

0: That was Speed Drive by Charlie XCX.
1: Now we are going to give you a review on our bike ride that we took today to Simpsons Point, which is a small beach, about a 30-minute bike ride from Bowdoin.
0: Yeah, the weather was very nice today, mm-hmm. which, of course, we have to take advantage of because there have been our fair share of gloomy days and the weather's getting slightly colder. So we really wanted to make sure to make use of this day. The sun was out, the sky was very blue, and so we hopped on our HL library bikes and we biked to Simpsons Point. Maggie and I had only gone once. We had kept telling ourselves we were going to go every week, and then one thing led to another and we'd only been one time. But it's a really nice bike ride. It's not unfairly too busy of streets, I would say. Like, they're big streets, but we don't feel like you're going to get hit at all times or anything like that. And there's definitely a edge of the road for bikes. It's about a 30-minute bike ride, and especially this time of year, it's really beautiful with all the foliage.
1: Yeah, it was so pretty. The bike ride there was really nice, and the bike ride back. Yeah. We biked pretty fast.
0: Yeah.
1: Last time, we were pretty slow. I mean, it was our first time biking in a while, or it was definitely my first time biking in a while.
0: Yeah, it was my
1: time. But today, we didn't have very much time because the bikes have to be in back into the library at a certain time. So we were like, okay, let's just, like, pedal to the metal there and back. So when we got there, we were pretty
0: tired. Quads were
1: our quads worked.
0: Yeah,
1: especially after the Commons run today.
0: Yeah,
1: it was pretty intense. But we got there and we locked up our bikes because they have a little bike rack, which is really nice,
0: really convenient.
1: Yeah, it was really convenient. And we just walked down like across these rocks, and we got to this little area, and we laid down our towels, which is really nice.
0: Yeah, and then the sun was still out, and then it disappeared, and so the water looked slightly less appetizing after that, I will say. But then it came out again, and Maggie got in first. I was a little hesitant because genuinely getting in the water, it felt like you were in a bucket of ice.
1: It was so cold.
0: And I wouldn't say it was significantly colder atmosphere-wise than it was the first time we went, but the water itself was so cold.
1: I don't know why. It was so much more difficult to get in.
0: Yeah, it was. But we both ended up getting in, and honestly, it got better once you were in there for a while.
1: Sure.
0: I think your body adjusted, but there were these guides that talked to us when we left, asking us if we had gone in, and they were like, you guys were in there for a long time. Was it cold?
1: And that was when we were on our bikes on the way back, and literally shivering. On the way back, I kept saying, I can't feel my hands. They're so cold. It's because I got out of the water right before we left. I got out, dried off, and then we left. And my hair was still wet. I just, like, couldn't move my fingers. I was just so cold. We got on this bike, it was pretty cold.
0: But there was no time to complain because we had to get the bikes back. We pedaled
1: We were so fast. I think the way back was faster than the way there.
0: Yeah, because I think we were concerned about the bikes.
1: And also, we were so cold, we just didn't want to spend any more time out there.
0: But I will say, it's really nice to have... it's not like... a traditional beach, I know, but it's really nice. And when we walked up, the water was sparkling because of the sun, and
1: it's so pretty.
0: It's so beautiful. And the bike ride is, I think it's a good length because it's long enough that you get a workout in both ways, but not too long that you're totally winded. And we brought some snacks, but then because we were there for such a short time, we didn't really get to indulge.
1: But we did play some music on our little speaker, and it was more calming music, and it was very nice.
0: Not quite Runs and Reviews music.
1: No, not quite. But it was really nice. I think, I'm glad we got in. I mean, it was cold, but I mean, we swam out kind of a decent distance as well, and it was nice because it is just so... Like, I mean, it's right next to school, so why wouldn't we go?
0: And I feel like me personally, as we think of winter approaching, it's like, even if it's decent, you have to go for it because it's about to get a lot worse.
1: Oh, yeah. And today was, in comparison to what I anticipate is coming up, today was beautiful. Yeah. And it was. It was really nice. Yeah.
0: Yeah. And I also think going on these kinds of adventures, both times we've gone, a lot of individuals have come up and talked to us. And I think it showed me how kind everyone is here in Brunswick. Like, people really want to talk to you. And even if it's just a little conversation to get to know the community members, they're all super nice and always excited to talk to you, which I think is really sweet. There are these two guys, the ones that asked us why we were in the water for so long because it looked so cold. They were canoeing, which is really cool.
1: Yeah.
0: So, yeah, there were some people paddleboarding one time when we went, too.
1: Yeah, there were.
0: Lots of different activities.
1: And we've met some Bowdoin alum there as well.
0: Yeah, the last time we went.
1: Yeah, it was really great. I definitely recommend.
0: Yeah.
1: It's very accessible, especially since we don't have a car, but I mean, it's
0: a great distance.
1: Nice to bike, yeah. I love it.
0: Yeah.

0: That was Love Me Harder by Ariana Grande and Just Dance by Lady Gaga.
1: Now for our last thing, we are going to be talking about some differences that we have noticed between British terminology, which I use, and American terminology. So this will just randomly come out in some of the conversations that we're having.
0: Yeah.
1: And I mean, neither of us will be even thinking about it, and I'll just say something like regular, in my opinion, would be regular, and then Lucia will be like, what do you mean?
0: What are you talking about?
1: So the first one is, I was saying to Lucia, I was like, wow, it's really cold out. I think I might put on my gilet.
0: And I said to her, what is a gilet? And so then we had a discussion about this. Turns out it means vest. So now it's been an inside joke between the two of us that that we need to get gilets, because we were just at Patagonia over the weekend in Freeport. And we found some gilets on the rack, some fleece gilets. So then Maggie was like, no, we need a puffer gilet.
1: Yeah.
0: So that's the first one. And then the second one was...
1: We
0: were eating dinner. And Maggie was like, oh, there's a lot of courgettes in this. And I go, what are you talking about?
1: What's a courgette?
0: What's a courgette? Turns out that's zucchini. So we learned something new. And I think it's a... Courgette is a... Is it a general terminology? What is the terminology?
1: Well, we looked it up
0: yeah.
1: because we were confused. And it said online that they can be used interchangeably, and courgette is often used in the UK.
0: Okay.
1: But they can be used interchangeably. But for courgette, I wouldn't, because at home we don't have very much zucchini bread, but when I had it here, I would say zucchini bread. I wouldn't say courgette bread. That would just be a little weird.
0: Yeah.
1: And the next one was, Lucy and I were going for our run in the morning, and I said, oh, I have a headache. And I said, and she said, oh, did you take anything? I said, oh yeah, I had some paracetamol. And Lucia goes,
0: no, I also think I said, oh, did you take Advil? And you looked at me funny because you didn't know what Advil was. And I was like, oh, like Advil, Tylenol. Nope, nothing rang a bell.
1: I said, no, I took paracetamol.
0: So that was a dual-way disconnect, because I had words. We had basically saying words for the same thing, like some sort of pain reliever medicine.
1: Yeah.
0: And
1: that's acetaminophen, I think, is the equivalent.
0: Yeah.
1: Yeah.
0: So that was another interesting moment. And then the fourth moment was when Maggie, we were talking about boots or something like that.
1: About footwear.
0: Footwear, yeah.
1: And like what footwear to wear in what weather.
0: Yeah, and so we were talking about rain, and Maggie was talking about how, like, this was the, I don't know, because you don't own wellies, but we were also talking about how when it's raining, like, it would be nice to have wellies. And I go, what are wellies?
1: Wellies.
0: Wellies. And turns out those are rain boots. So then all these words have kind of just spiraled into, now I'll just say them just for fun. And so it's kind of fun when we have normal, because these just come up in normal conversations and we discover something new. So we'll keep you all updated on new words.
1: Yeah, new words that we, or phrases that are different.

0: That was Call Me Maybe by Carly Rae Jepsen.
1: We've been receiving some messages about our differences between words that we use.
0: From the WVOR phone number, someone said that, said, what is a gilet, Maggie? which I think is a little unkind because it is, where I'm from, it is a very widely used word.
1: Yeah. And then someone said that I should know what a courgette is, and I'll work on that next time. But yeah. I've actually never heard it been used in like a conversation before, so you learn something new every day.
0: You sure do.
1: But
0: thank you so much for listening. We really enjoyed this episode,
1: and we'll see you next week.

When it comes to crosswalks, we've all been there. 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

to whom it may concern. No. Oh, I know. Dear Mr. and Mrs. Troublemaker,

Mr. and Mrs. Dan, Mr. and Mrs. Troublemaker. Mr. and Mrs. Dan, Mr. and Mrs. Troublemaker.

They're simple, boring, never thought of until they're needed. They're windshield wipers. Only when Mary Anderson became annoyed that New York trolley drivers were stopping to wipe their windshield by hand, did anybody do something about it. 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